I know myself well, it's taking a little time, and I won't have no wool pulled over eyes. Cause chat is chat, talk is talk. Take off that mask, wanna see your spine, wanna see what's real, let our minds entwine. Cut the bullshit, reduce the friction. Sense intuition, a pure revision. Sense intuition.

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spiders are like dandelion spores. I raise the ripple from a center, searching for a coast. These moments move out, spreading, shifting, hunting for a host. To be joined together piece by piece, to be herded into sense. No recipe, no reason, no present tense. Just an awesome method of the will, of omission and of brawn. A submission is conceivable, though the struggle rumbles on. With that in mind, I'll direct your attention if I'm

says, what do we know but that we face one another in this place?

0: Es folgt eine Übernahme der BBC News auf Englisch.
1: BBC News with Roisin Hasty. The Chinese President Xi Jinping has welcomed Vladimir Putin to the Great Hall of the People 6 days after the visit of Donald Trump. Talks are expected to focus on trade, particularly the supply of Russian oil and gas to China. From Beijing, here's Laura Bicker.
2: It's a sign of where Beijing

0: However, there's some delicate diplomacy here for Mr. Shea because he wants to maintain stable ties with the West. He still insists this country is neutral when it comes to the war in Ukraine, and yet he will not want Russia to lose. He will not want that loss to destabilize a country on his northern border.
1: In primaries ahead of US midterm elections, a Republican congressman in Kentucky, Thomas Massey, has lost to Edgar Ryan, a challenger backed by President Trump. The vote has been closely watched as a test of Mr. Trump's grip on the Republican Party, as Mr. Massey has been regularly been a thorn in the president's side. Peter Bowes reports.
2: Seen as a rebel within his own party, Thomas Massey joined Democrats in pressing the Department of Justice to release all of its files on Jeffrey

0: One expert said the number of cases could reach 1,000 in the coming days. Here's our medical editor, Fergus Walsh.
1: The scale and speed of this Ebola outbreak is alarming health officials. It took weeks for the virus to be identified, and by then it had spread widely in an area beset by conflict, with many families displaced from their homes. Limited facilities to test for the virus are slowing the response. The WHO says it urgently needs more financial support to fight this outbreak.
0: The White House has confirmed that President Trump will attend next month's G7 summit in France, despite the growing friction with his allies. There had been doubts about his participation in the event in the resort of Evian-le-Bain.

0: soaring fuel costs as a result of the war on Iran. James Landau reports.
1: For years, the UK's led international efforts to put economic pressure on Russia for its war on Ukraine. Yet last night, the Department for Trade and Business slipped out a formal notice announcing some sanctions were being watered down. Since October, the UK had banned the import

Your keys are full redundant, but it's still in my pocket. 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

My name is Johnny Walker, Jim Beam, or Jack Frost. Well, so it would say in my passport if I'd have one. Well, you see, I'm a slave and slaves don't get away. No Christmas time with any loved ones. Well, people are crazy and time's on the rim. 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I'm scared to death you'll see me again, like I saw you the time you betrayed me. 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Get well or get the hell out of here. If you can't go to work, you're not working at all.

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0: Es folgt eine Übernahme der BBC News auf Englisch.
1: Into that and a lot more in the next 30 minutes.
2: BBC News with Emily Thomas. Russia and China have failed to reach agreement on a multi-billion dollar gas pipeline during President Putin's visit to China. The Kremlin said Mr. Putin had achieved a basic understanding over the project in his talks with Xi Jinping, including on the route and how it would be built. But it said there was no clear timeline. Despite that, Steve Lai in Beijing says the two leaders signed a raft of other agreements.
3: In the last few hours, Xi and Putin have held a signing ceremony as they look to further cement a relationship that has become something of a diplomatic lifeline for Moscow during its war with Ukraine. The first document signed was a joint statement on further strengthening comprehensive strategic coordination and deepening good neighborly and friendly cooperation. And that was followed by 20 other documents signed on trade, technology, food exports, scientific research, among others.
2: The head of the World Health Organization says the Ebola outbreak in the Democratic Republic of Congo is now believed to have killed 179 people with 600 suspected cases. Dr. Tedros Ghebreyesus said there was a further risk of transmission because of significant population movement in the outbreak zone, where thousands have been displaced by conflict. But he also said the global risk is still low.
4: WHO assesses the risk of the epidemic as the high at the national and regional levels and low at the global level. So far, 51 cases have been confirmed in the DRC, in the northern provinces of Ituri and North Kivu, including in the cities of Bunia and Goma. Although we know the scale of the epidemic in DRC is much larger.
2: The Indonesian president, Prabowo Subianto, says he will tighten export control over major commodities, including palm oil and thermal coal, in a move criticised by producers. He said the country had lost almost $1 trillion in 3 decades because products were being sold abroad on the cheap. Our global affairs reporter, Anbarasan Etarajan, has more details.
5: President Prabowo says major commodities would now be sold via a government-run enterprise following a transition period. Indonesia is the world's biggest exporter of palm oil, favoured for cooking by many in Asia and Africa because of its affordability. Producers say state control could lead to monopolies, adding to concerns over supplies and a rise in global prices. The Indonesian government said regulation would strengthen supervision, eradicate undercharging and prevent export earnings moving abroad. Once the new rules come into effect, officials say all exporters of natural resources must keep 100% of their export earnings in Indonesian state-owned banks.
2: BBC News. Talks have resumed between Samsung and the union representing its workers after earlier negotiations aimed at averting a strike collapsed. South Korea's labour minister will mediate the negotiations, which concern a dispute over pay and bonuses. Workers were set to begin an 18-day walkout on Thursday, with President Lee Jae-myung warning of repercussions for South Korea's economy. Donald Trump has scored another victory in his campaign to punish dissenters in his Republican Party with the ousting of Congressman Thomas Massie in the Kentucky primary election. Mr. Massie lost to Ed Gallrein, who will take on the Democratic candidate in November's midterms. A staunch critic of the Iran war and of aid for Israel, Mr. Massie faced tens of millions of dollars of hostile ad buying from pro-Trump and pro-Israel donors. In his concession speech, he sounded defiant.
6: If you're not tired of politics, if you're not jaded, if you're not cynical, and so many people are, you know, the people that, you know, want somebody that'll go along to get along, I've never heard of that strategy, but that seems to be what the voters want. That's what's been promised to them, but not to young voters. I mean, we stirred up something. There is a yearning in this country for somebody who will vote for principles over party.
2: Lithuanian authorities have reopened the airport in the capital Vilnius after a drone incursion into the country's airspace. People had been urged to take shelter in several regions after an air alert was sent out. Ukraine has accused Russia of using electronic jamming to redirect Ukrainian drones deployed in their conflict towards Baltic states. The International Energy Agency says electric vehicle sales are forecast to hit new records this year, comprising about 28% of all purchases. One reason for the growth is the rising cost of fuel caused by the US and Israel's war on Iran. Around 30 countries saw record EV sales in...
7: Hallo.
8: Ciao.
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Star, it's to the beat. Unique, standards of conduct, standards of beauty, an inalienable golden one. Standards of conduct, standards of beauty, mountain of gold, the inevitable miracle.

through the birth and the death and the life of you, to the me that I am, that I was before you remembered me, two times up and around and again, and then when you forgot to remember me, how we were supposed to be, the we that we are supposed to be, and how it all came to be, from the sea to the shore to lost memory, absent seems to let, amputee dialect.

heredity, epistemology of philosophy. The most certain conscience is the content of the mind, is a recognizance of an absolutism undefined. Georges knew this, nothing exists or can be known, now or otherwise. No lie you define becomes the foundation of experience, no eye you defy becomes the foundation of solipsis. The I that I am becomes your pro-sociality. Live resplendently and intersexually.

come with me to a cypher tree standing alone, that bone dust grown thrown to the bloodstone, that capstone cheekbone owned, serving that francophone, that colonial peptone of an unknown ozone layer, separating you from then from now, how you standing alone in a free zone that you call a safe zone of your own making, taking prozone, pylone, quinone.

0: Indonesia is the world's biggest exporter of palm oil, favored for cooking by many in Asia and Africa because of its affordability. Producers say state control could lead to monopolies, adding to concerns over supplies and a rise in global prices. The Indonesian government said regulation would strengthen supervision, eradicate undercharging, and prevent export earnings moving abroad.
1: An oil-laden South Korean tanker stranded in the Gulf since February is navigating the Strait of Hormuz. South Korea's foreign minister told Parliament it was arranged with Iran's cooperation. The vessel joins two Chinese tankers carrying 4 million barrels of oil that shipping data indicates have passed through the waterway on Wednesday. BBC News. The British government is facing criticism for its decision to ease sanctions on Russian gas and oil products that have been refined in third countries. The government says the move is a necessary response to the impact of the Iran war on global energy supplies, and other sanctions on Russia are being strengthened. However, the leader of the opposition Conservative Party, Kemi Badenoch, was scathing in her condemnation of the Prime Minister, Keir Starmer.
2: Let me make it clear, I know it hurts him to hear it. He is now choosing to buy dirty Russian oil. That money will be used to fund the killing of Ukrainian soldiers. Isn't he ashamed?
1: On his first foreign trip since becoming Hungary's Prime Minister, Peter Modjor has met the Polish leader Donald Tusk. Signalling a clear departure from the pro-Kremlin policies of his predecessor, Mr. Modjor said Ukraine was the victim in its war with Russia and had the right to protect its territorial integrity with all means. Donald Tusk said Poland was ready to cooperate with Hungary and the rest of Central Europe to achieve energy security and independence. The remaining two bodies of Italian divers who drowned in a scuba accident in the Maldives have been brought to the surface. A Maldivian government spokesman told the BBC they were flown to the capital and soon the process of repatriating the bodies would start. The two were among five people who died after entering a deep water cave for exploration. A Maldivian rescue diver also died during the search. North Korea's Naegohyang has beaten South Korea's Suwon FC 2-1 in the semi-final of the Asian Women's Champions League in a rare match between teams from the two former enemies. The North Korean football team had travelled to Suwon for the game, which South Korean officials said set a positive precedent for inter-Korean ties. And
3: la la la la la la. Aber wer fängt an von uns?
4: Mach was gemeinsam.
3: Mach was gemeinsam.
4: La la la la la.
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8: Hi und herzlich willkommen zu einer neuen Folge Keck on Air. 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

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Welcome to Teenage Kicks. Sorry for the really, really bad intro to the show. I couldn't get my intro music to play. Then I was going to go over to the talk. Then it looked as if it was going to work. So I went back and then it didn't work. And then I thought, no, I'm not going to talk. I'll just put music on. the first one I decided to play a CD that I found the other week in my collection. I was going to sell this and I was looking at the back of some of the records on it, and I'm going like, some really, really good records on here that I might not have on other compilations or whatever. So I brought in that. I'm going to play two or three off that today. You can check it out later on cba.media, which bands I actually played, unless you know the songs, of course. So, yeah, a bit tired today. I was out last night, went to see the Mad Caddies at the Rock House. That was a really, really good gig. So it was actually one of the best ones I've seen for a long time. So they suit the smaller, enclosed places better. Ska band, I always have my doubts about them being ska band of sorts, I suppose. They have a little bit of that ska thing to them. They're not a ska punk, and they're not an original ska band. Got a little bit of reggae, but they also got a little bit, what I think, they've got a bit of southern blues music mixed in with some jazz, but more updated and things like that. So it was a really, really good gig, sold out. So I really enjoyed that. And because of that, I'm going to play a track by them for you, and then I'll come back to you. Okay.

and tell me what I speak is being said before I know it's tough. So tell me, did I do it?

Okay, there. That's for the last show. I tried to play one of the records, I think, in the last show, but I ran out of time, so you only got half a song. So you get a full song. Different song, but a full song. Yeah, so there you go. And yeah, the Mad Caddies, play the one I played you. Yeah, one of the slightly slower ones, but more sort of sky. Yeah, so yeah, if you don't know the Mad Caddies, go and check them out. They got some really, really good songs, and some mellow songs, some fast songs, some slow songs. So yeah, really good live. And as I say, in a smaller venue, like the Rock House, last couple of times I seen them at Lintz at Spam, and they were in a big hall, and they sort of just got lost in that. And the time before that, I think I seen them playing in Vienna, and yeah, it was good. I think the first time I see, I was trying to find out the first time I seen them. I either seen them in 2008, or it was, and the other thing, it says 2004, but I don't think it was 2004. I don't really think I seen them in 2000. I think it was earlier than that. I'm trying to figure out who they played with or supported, or whether Lawrence Arms or Snuff supported them, one or two. That was a good gig. Yeah, bands when they're young are more energetic and up for it and jumping about and things like that. When they get older, like me, become a bit boring, so you do. So we're at halfway mark, so just to let you know, I'll be back in 2 weeks' time, as normal, and the show will be on cba.media.de straight after I finish here today, so you'll get that. So yeah, nothing much else to tell you, I don't think. You know, the sun's come out now. You know, when I was coming here, it was raining. You know, typical, isn't it? When I was going to work, it started raining, and when I came coming here, it was raining. Now it's sunny. When you're stuck inside, it's sunny. Oh well. Anyway, let's play a bit of music.

So there you go. Probably the band there, Sundays, and probably Mazzy Star. I would probably say the two best female vocalists of the 2000s. Just really, really hunting vocals. Yeah, so if you have never checked them out, check out Mazzy Star and check out the Sundays. They did really, really hunting. So I did a couple of poppy songs as well, but when they did the mellow songs, the vocals, the hunting sound came flying out. Anyway, I played lots of long records today, as you'll have noticed. Sometimes you have to play long ones. Just sit back and listen to the music. That's what I say. Anyway, so I'll just play through till the end. I hope you enjoyed the show. I will see you back here in 2 weeks' time, and this will be on cba.media.de as soon as I finish the show and get it done. You know, a couple of minutes, 5 minutes, stuff like that. Anyway, enjoy the rest of the week, and if you're bored next week, tune in an hour earlier for my Punk in a Box. So what am I going to play? Yeah, I'm going to play this one for you. Enjoy.

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And though you fight to stay alive,

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5: Good evening, dobroveče, guten Abend. My name is Zoe Gudovic and you listen Genergia on Radio Orange. 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This program was created through meetings, conversations, recordings, and share time, and it's part of ongoing project that tries to archive those who archive the archive, and to think of archives not as a place where things sleep, but as a place where things speak. I would like to take a moment to thank everyone who made this possible, this program, this residency. And I really, really want to say thanks to Fabe Co. for opportunity to realize this project, Taherek Nurani for jingle, Andrei Ostroški for design, MJ and Maria for recording and collaboration, and the City of Vienna for their support. You can follow the project and learn more on the Fabe Co. website. 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Enjoy!
6: En las pequeñas cosas, como las cosas bonitas de la naturaleza, y en la abstracción también creo en la imaginación de la observación y de ver cómo la naturaleza se mantiene en movimiento, conceptos como el caos y la belleza que puede surgir de eso. 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

0: The association continued to build on this momentum. It organized exhibitions for youth, young artists, stabilized international connections, and brought foreign artists to Vienna while opening doors for its members abroad. In this way, the association not only created opportunities, but also built a network of solidarity that extended far beyond Austria. Looking back at this trajectory of all its hardships, all the challenges, all the difficult moments, one thing becomes very clear. VBKÖ exists because generations of artists supported and invested their energy, their time, and their belief in this association. That is why today's opening of the archive is so meaningful. It is not only about preserving documents, artworks, and memories. It is about honoring this long history and ensuring that the voices, that the struggles, that the achievements of these people, of us, remain visible for the future generations. And at the same time, this history is not static. Over the decades, the association has continued to grow, opening its doors to new perspectives and new artistic voices. Some are here tonight. Queer and feminist artists have become an important part of shaping VBKÖ, expanding its vision and challenging us to think about art, community, representation in a broader and more inclusive way. Their work reminds us, our work reminds us, that this association is not only about preserving history, but also about continuously rewriting and expanding it. I feel immensely proud of the work we have invested together to make this possible. And I'm so, so grateful for everyone who contributed to turning this dream into reality. Thank you so much. My colleague Mika Maruyama, which I also thank so much. She will acknowledge some of the names of those who have actively helped bring this project to life. But before that, I simply wanted to say how much I'm happy that we are opening this archive today in your presence together and continuing to carry forward the legacy of everyone who built and continues to build VBKÖ. Thank you. Thank you so much. Thank you. So, Mika.
1: Well, thank you so much for coming to this special day for us to kind of reopen our archives, because this is not, you know, like the archive work is not just done current members, but actually this has been a lot of works. So until today, we have more than 26 projects about archive happening at VBKÖ since early 2000, I would say, which you can also find on the table in the archive room. So all the works that are happening here is actually built on that different project, different members, and different generations of the board. So we also acknowledge that you can find many different members' names and projects. So I think this is also like we see VBKÖ, not just a place for the show and an archive, but actually we are the space for the living archive. Mm-hmm. And also the archive is always tricky things because it's very much, they're the system that excludes some voices. And for us, it's important to have a not traditional way of archiving documents, but as an association of the artists, and curator and researcher, we also thought that it's important to have artistic intervention, how to think about archive and archival material. So therefore, last year, as the VBKÖ, we decided to start residency program, and we first opened to the members first to work on the VBKÖ material. So today, you can also enjoy the works of Daniel Hill here. Bikonino Yega, Esther Catley, and Tahele Nurani.

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1: I don't really spend too much time, I think, like, fantasizing about other worlds. I think I'm more interested in trying to, not really design, what's the word, trying to upkeep and trying to add to the immediate surrounding that I am in, that I live in, and therefore, you know, I never lost hope or faith in other worlds being possible, since I don't really use this idea of other worlds. Yeah, like for me, what is important is the here and now.
2: My name is Julia Wieger, and for me this question is a little bit complicated because I have a very long history with VBKÖ. And so maybe to start there, from 2012 to 2017 I was on the board of the VBKÖ. And I have also worked with the archive of VBKÖ together with a colleague and friend of mine, and we have here it was that we started kind of working with archives, like a general interest in archives, and this is our ongoing artistic practice. So I could say that one part of my artistic practice started here at VBKÖ. And maybe on a more general level, what can I say? I think for us back then, VBKÖ was a space to try out stuff, and especially like a queer feminist space to try out stuff. And also to create a space for queer feminist artistic practices, artistic or gatherings and discussions. And I think that was especially important to us because we had the feeling there was not so much going on in this. Like, this is like more than 10 years ago, no? Like 15 years, which is maybe a little bit different now. But back then, we had the feeling this is very important. And at the same time, I think that the, how can I say, the people who came after us running the organization, I think they did a really good job kind of continuing this and maybe make it even more public and accessible for other people. And kind of also, how do you say, kind of positioned the VBKÖ even more strongly in the Viennese art scenes. I don't know.
0: But Julia,
3: what is something that you see in that period when you are in the board and when you involved, mm-hmm. that it's something that, for example, you say queer feminist stuff, mm-hmm. that you start and it's very important. But why? What is missing in the archive all the time, you know? Because these are voices of queer people missing from the archive. So mm-hmm. so why you find importance of this and how you see develop all of this?
2: In this archive specifically, the queer voices, like queer feminist voices are missing. So when we started working with the archive, for us, so the one thing that was really important for us was that we deal with this Nazi history, because we had the feeling we cannot run like a feminist, queer feminist art organization without kind of looking into this history, and this is why we really wanted to kind of make this like a more public and open conversation. What was happening? What had been happening? What happened there? You know. And also, we were kind of convinced that there's like something, like if you don't look at this, like if you don't deal with this, this will kind of haunt you, mm-hmm. you know, like this. And I think this is what was actually happening to us, is that this is something that was also haunting the organizations in terms of also conflicts that were taking place here, mm-hmm. you know, like... So what we didn't do is we did not start collecting new practices, because we were kind of busy looking into what happened before. And this is something, I think this is maybe, I mean, it's very interesting. I was a little bit part of kind of moving the archive now, and I'm really happy to still have contact with people who are here now and who take care of the organization. I'm very glad I was able to kind of keep this, you know, relationship going. But when we were moving the archive kind of moved several times. So there, like when we established the archive in this very small space, and then it moved over there, and now there was a renovation. So now it's even bigger. Mm. And when we were moving the archive back there, we also started looking into stuff that was not yet part of the archive that happened over the last 10, 12 years. And I think maybe it's now that we can start doing that, you know. Maybe it is. Maybe we have done enough altogether. Not, you know, all these projects that have already kind of taken place. Maybe now is a time when we can start thinking about how the practices that have been going on here also can now, I don't know, become part of this archive, or we do like a, I don't know, okay. other archive.
4: Hi, I'm Helena Todorova from Czech Republic, and this is our last day in Vienna. And today morning we were at the exhibition and commented tour with Alexei Borinsonok, the curator from Belarus. And it was like exhibition about anarchism, and he recommended us this exhibition and this place. So that's why I'm here. And now I'm like, I'm here like 10 minutes. So I don't know what I think about archive. Like I'm not able to answer it like deeply or like say something clever, but I find this place like very interesting. And I think that it's like really important work. And I think like when I saw this video at the show, so I think that it's like kind of interesting, like in the context of history of I don't know, of this country and like about the stereotypes which we have like about people like also about like queer people, because like sometimes in culture and in art now it's like we have like really strict, you know, bubbles, like all queerness is like good and all I don't know is bad and that stuff. And so I think that this is like that it it's not stereotypical work, and it's like it's interesting in that point of view.

0: So my name is Lyudmila, and actually I am here because I know a few people who are doing this event, this exhibition. I don't know, I think that that's just my space, like culture and queer culture, because I am also kind of involved in my own project about such things, and I think that it's really important to defend them today. Yeah.
1: Mm-hmm. And when you say that you know a few of the people, do you also know somebody who exhibit today, or do you see maybe some of the works of the artists and members that inspiring you? Because you say that it's also your space, and why it's important also this space, but also voices or the stories of the people be archived.
0: Archived, queer, and these two words, queer and archived, they're so like even not familiar, but they're so mine, because one of my projects called Queer War Archive. I honestly don't know in person these people who exhibit, but archiving and archive, it's something which is like in my heart, and I also understand that it's very important, and actually that was my purpose to create another alternative history, because that always existed but never was vielleicht good saved, recorded, and or show, demonstrated. And yeah, that's why I think that now it's kind of revenge. And this is really it's fun to do it, to kind of dig deeper and to show it to other people. But it's also a bit complicated, especially now, and especially now in Vienna, because as we know, government changed and we don't have that much support as we used to have before. But still, people are here, people who want to do so. And that's why I think that it's already quite popular, our outlook, our like queer blah, blah, blah people. And it will not disappear anymore because it's too strong. It's much stronger than, for instance, even 20 years ago.
2: El primer sitio donde me sentí segura y protegida, incluso de mí misma, fue en el Instituto de Pintura, donde tenía clases desde pequeña. 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

0: So my name is Lenka Vítková, and I know about Fabeco from Alexei Borsionok. We are here as a group from Prague Academy of Arts, Architecture and Design, and we had with him a guided tour on the exhibition he created about Belarusian anarchistic papers and anarchy movement, which was very interesting. And also then he sent us some recommendations, and in the end he wrote that the most interesting is Fabeco. And so we are here with my colleague Helena, and we don't have much time to investigate the space, but it feels actually great. We made many pictures of books. We found really interesting this books investigating Palestine Jewish relations and its history, and also how the institution feels like reflecting itself or herself. And I've just saw part of the video about Helena, on Helena Taussig, and so it's really, really, really great to be here.
1: My name is Camille Telles. I know Fabeco because since like 5 years, more or less, I have been coming to Vienna. I was living in Bilbao, and I moved to Vienna, and through Esther, my partner, Esther Catalin, one of the artists that is here, I get to know this place. Mm-hmm. And I have been coming, and also we have an exhibition once here, and it's very nice for me to see an Esther work in the context of this exhibition and the archive, because since I don't know so much the space, no, to get to know more through her the history of the space, which I need a little bit, and was a bit like with a bit dark history. Was very nice to through her to her work, through her video, to get to know the more deeply. Mm. And the exhibition, I think, is very good. I think combine different point of view. I'm particularly more interested in the queer research, the work of Esther Catalin and Nino, Binko Nino Jagger, and Daniel Hill, and I recommend it to see it.
2: Zitieren wir kurz Hannah Arendt, dass die Freunde sich gleichschalten. Das Problem, das persönliche Problem, war doch nicht etwas.
3: Why this contribution in renovation is important?
4: Oliver Zmierl. I saw Fabeco from an outside perspective for many years, and I saw the change. And so when there was the possibility to work on it, I helped get the archive forward and do the basic design for it, yeah. It changed a lot, so the room is much more friendly and open and brighter and welcomes the archive, has the space to welcome the archive now, which was the big change, I think, in that space.
5: My name is Stephanie Misa. I've been a member of Fabeco since 2016, and I joined because a friend of mine dragged me in, but I've always known it as a feminist space, which is the reason why I kind of was very interested in Fabeco. And since then, it's changed so much, but in a very positive way. Like, I can really feel the energy in this space has shifted. The renovation of the archive is fantastic. Like, I think this is something that we were only dreaming about in 2016. And to have it really come true and to see it becoming alive this way, like, with the shelves, with everything on display, with people engaging with it, I think it's a fantastic start to something that will grow more. I feel, yeah.
6: همه مهاجرت کردن. همه مهاجرت میشناسن. همه مهاجرت.
7: Hello, my name is Lucie. I'm from Czech Republic, and I found out about this exhibition through a friend of mine who is a Viennese artist. Her name is Francesca, and she shared this exhibition on Instagram with me, and I was really interested in finding about this collective of women artists in Vienna. And I actually wonder if we have something similar in Czech. And I'm gonna research if we have something like this. And I find it really insightful to see like how women artists struggled just for right to create, you know? And I find it very enriching. So thank you for doing this. Thank you.
8: I'm working at the office at the VBK, so my job is it's different every day. It's very much about taking care of the space, and that all involves many different things. So for me, it's just really special to be involved in this place and to be able to maintain it also, which involves many things. You know, some are emails, sorry. Some is, you know, communication. Some is just making sure that things are clean and things are presentable. And I really appreciate that kind of work, even though it's not really seen or valued so much in society. But it means a lot to me to be part of a very collective space, a space that is very directed towards meaning and purpose and kind of... also lending the space to different causes and kind of creating with that, you know, creating with time and with people and making networks. And I think that's what VBK is to me. And so I'm very honored to be able to work with the people here. I learn so much from them. You know, artists are incredibly fascinating people. And also the fact that this has a history that hasn't always been easy and that there's been conflicts. You know, it's also a feminist space, so I think feminist spaces also can have lots of conflicts internally. So I find that very interesting. And I'm very happy to be now meeting VBK at this moment in history, where it's very much about sharing. And yeah, that's what it means to me. And today is just another product of that.
9: Anne is my name. Anne Foschke is my name. Of course, it's already super inspiring to come to VBK. VBK, for me, it's like different things. I mean, it's like super important historically. It's like there is not another space like this one in Vienna in terms of like archival research and like feminist struggles. And what is super important for me is like since some years, I cannot say how many now, it's like the board also like brought a new dimension to feminism, bringing actually queer feminist and decolonial feminism in the discourse, and it was not present before, so I think it's like a unique and super important space. What is happening tonight, I don't know yet because I didn't see the exhibition here. I know it's an exhibition like opening, but what I know of, it's like it's the opening of the archive. And of course they have an incredible archive at the VBK, and they have been working also very long to work it, it's not worked out yet, but actually to create this space, which is a study room for to dive into the archive and to make something out of it. So.
10: My name is Guilherme Majesi. I was involved in the work of the archive within the conceptualization of the new archiving process. In a way, I was involved in this reconstruction of the archive as well, like with Julia, with Georgia, with everyone. We had all these workshops together, and now at the moment of presentation, I helped pack a lot of the repack a lot of the boxes, and I also, the handwriting that you see in all of the boxes is mine, which I'll have to do till the end of my days. Yes, and Fabrika was the first place that I showed in Vienna. So it's the first place that I saw Denise perform. It's the first place I mixed a sound installation with Seth, who is also here tonight. So it's a very special place, and it's a place where I made a lot of friends, which is the best.
3: And people, Leute, Ljudi, of course, you have a chance to listen to the voices and journey through the archive of Fabekao. Of course, we are recording the new renovated space, and congratulations to everybody who contribute. But also, I would like to remind you that right now are the exhibition called Polyphonic Archive, Entangled Voices, and it's open this day, 14th of March, but you have a chance to see different perspectives and work of artists, activists, curators. Exhibition period, it's from March 14 till May 2nd, so you have a chance to visit and a little bit go into residency program. And of course, in Genergia, you already have a chance to listen last time Pedra Costa, Tahereh Nurani. I have also in Genergia guest Daniel Hill, Vinko Nino Jage, and Esther Catalin. Of course, Christina Werner. And first, what it's open, it's Georgia and Vero. And of course, these voices and this beautiful history and hair story that this city have, we need really to be proud. And in that sense, I really invite you to support and go and enjoy and read and go through the archive. And like I say, our archive, the voices of people who archive the archive. And this is important in this particular moment, that we not forget something that it started 100 years ago, more than 100 years ago in Vienna. So, Leute, people, I really recommend this. I really always, of course, support you, motivate you to you listen us in Radio Orange Energia, but also this series of part of my residency when archives speak. You can also listen on the website of Fabekao. And now this is part of the hair story.

the only way for me to live is to try to create spaces where me and my community can function, and those spaces are also spaces for safety, spaces of safety, spaces for safety, spaces for communication and for doing stuff together, for doing creative stuff.

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Too much everything is in abundance, like syringes and blood to ambulances. 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We're no longer living in our head. Forever and ever, eternal. I'm part of a team that includes God, ancestors, mother, father, grandma, sister, brother. As part of a team, we break bread, trying to find ways of making this with the little that we have, creating streams. I'm grateful. I'm thankful. Of course. Le joie l'interlève, malébo.

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2: BBC News with David Harper. The US Justice Department has unveiled criminal charges against the former Cuban president Raúl Castro. The accusations against the 94-year-old communist leader include conspiracy and four counts of murder over the shooting down by Cuba 30 years ago of two planes flown by Miami-based Cuban exiles. Will Grant reports.
3: The decision to bring a murder charge against Raúl Castro represents a significant escalation in an already hostile bilateral relationship. The charges, which include conspiracy to murder US citizens against the 94-year-old former president, are over the shooting down of two US civilian airplanes in 1996. President Trump dismissed the idea that the charges could lead to further escalation.
4: I don't think there needs to be. Look, the place is falling apart. It's a mess. And they've really lost control of Cuba.
3: The Cuban president, Miguel Díaz-Canel, has called the charges against Mr. Castro a political maneuver devoid of any legal foundation.
2: The body created by Iran to oversee the Strait of Hormuz has announced the formation of a controlled maritime zone to regulate traffic. Transit of the waterway will require permission from the Iranian authority, though this would contravene international law, Sanjay Dasgupta reports.
5: Iran's newly created Persian Gulf Strait Authority said there would be what it called a controlled maritime zone around the Strait of Hormuz. It says the initiative is to ensure security, but it's a breach of the UN Convention on the Law of the Sea. That is meant to ensure free passage of all traffic through international waters. But Tehran is keen to try to turn its de facto control of the strait, its chief weapon in the standoff with the United States, into something more permanent. The announcement came as 26 ships were allowed through the waterway.
2: There's been international condemnation of Israel's far-right national security minister, Itamar Ben-Gvir, after he released a video in which he taunts detained activists from a Gaza aid flotilla. The US ambassador to Israel said Mr. Ben-Gvir had betrayed the dignity of his nation. Elon Musk's SpaceX has officially filed with US financial regulators to list on the Nasdaq stock market. It's one of the most anticipated share sales in history, and the firm is poised to make the first $1 trillion debut on an American exchange. From New York, here's our business correspondent, Michelle Fleury.
6: The filing offers the first real look at the company's finances. SpaceX reported nearly $19 billion in revenue last year, fueled by rapid growth in its Starlink satellite internet business. But the company also lost nearly $5 billion as it continues to spend heavily on rockets, satellites and artificial intelligence. Even after the share sale, Elon Musk is expected to remain firmly in control. But with rivals OpenAI and Anthropic also exploring share offerings, the race to bring the AI boom to Wall Street is now underway.
2: Michelle Fleury, World News from the BBC. The World Health Organization says emergency supplies have reached a hospital in Bunia in eastern Congo, where authorities are battling an Ebola outbreak. The shipment includes sample transport kits, infection control packs, and protective gear for health workers. More than 130 people are believed to have died in the outbreak, with 600 suspected cases. The UN General Assembly has adopted a resolution reinforcing states' obligations to combat climate change. The policy had previously been watered down under pressure from oil producers and the big greenhouse gas emitters. Only eight countries, including Saudi Arabia, the United States and Iran, opposed the resolution. Thousands of health workers in Argentina have taken to the streets to demand greater public health funding. They say budget cuts implemented by President Javier Milei have severely impacted the sector, causing a deterioration in resources and salaries. Demonstrators in Buenos Aires marched from the health ministry to the main square, the Plaza de Mayo, shouting, "Health cannot wait." It's the latest in a series of protests against Mr. Milei's austerity drive aimed at reducing Argentina's budget deficit. Football, and the English club Aston Villa have won the Europa League, beating Freiburg of Germany 3-0. It's their first European success in more than 40 years. Here's our sports reporter, Andy Swiss.
7: Jubilation for both the players and the fans at the final whistle at what is a truly historic achievement, because Villa fans have waited so long for this moment. Remember, they hadn't previously won a major title since the League Cup back in 1996, and they hadn't previously won a major European trophy since the European Cup way back in 1982. An entire generation of Villa fans have never seen their team win a title.
2: And the victory maintains the dominance of the competition for Aston Villa's Spanish manager, Unai Emery. He's won four times before as manager.
8: Hallo.
9: Ciao.
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